0: call Ryan Cody or myself, there was an article that was shared. Well, not an article, but it was a picture of this giant boombox called the Green Machine. And it's had like, I think at this point it's up to like 50 something shares. And there's like, there was over 600 likes, and there was just an endless trail of people commenting and sharing stories about broadcasting live inside this boombox. And they used to serve hot dogs out of it and pizza. And Ryan Cody told me this story about how he was like suspended by a crane above Route 4 in front of the Auburn Mall. And they like didn't know that it slowly would suspend by like an inch. So like in the middle of we talked about this briefly yesterday. In the middle of like a commercial break, he was with another guy and he kind of screamed because it like jolted. But and then there was a lightning storm or something. Anyway, the whole point of this is there's this giant boombox that somehow ended up in Gardner, Maine. And the guy who owns it now, his name is Corey. And he sent me a video last night of like all of the lights turning on. And it's so cool. Somebody needs to do a podcast about this thing because it has so much history. I highly recommend going to our Facebook page, Big 104, and checking out, you know, where the article originally came from. And there's just so many people talking about this thing. On the way, we have Tears for Fears, Scandal and Patti Smith, and an AccuWeather forecast. 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
3: Tonight, expect mostly cloudy skies with a low of 36. Tomorrow will bring a mix of clouds and sunshine with a high of 57. Tomorrow night will be mainly clear with a low of 34. Looking ahead to Saturday, anticipate some sun followed by increasing clouds. There might be a couple of showers, especially late in the day, with breezy conditions in the afternoon. The high temperature for Saturday will be 58. For Blueberry Broadcasting, I'm AccuWeather meteorologist Jason Catarina.

0: The biggest hits, Big 104. You're listening to Nikki at Night. Thank you so much for tuning in. Don't forget to hang out with my buddy Ryan Cody, the Jedi. He's going to be doing the top six at six Friday, tomorrow. It's Friday. He's going to be doing the top six songs from 2008. That's brought to you by Rocky's Ace Hardware, Congress Avenue Bath. Nobody knows hardware like Rocky's Rockstar Parking and your wingman for real help. On the way, we have Stevie Nicks and Tom Petty. They're going to be kicking off another 30-minute big music marathon with Stop Dragging My Heart Around. Speaking of Stevie Nicks, I also posted on the Facebook page the Sabrina Carpenter-Stevie Nicks duet of Landslide that happened at the Met Gala. If you haven't had a chance to check that out, please go. It's really, really beautiful. Really beautiful harmonies. I'm a really big fan of that song. It just brought some pretty serious tears to my eyes. It was very heartfelt between the two of them. All right, don't go anywhere. 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

The biggest hits. Big 104, Howard Jones, Things Can Only Get Better. Before that, Def Leppard, Animal. You're listening to Nikki at Night. Thanks so much for tuning in. We're wrapping up another 30-minute big music marathon brought to you by Gowell's Shop and Save, Route 202 Green, Route 197 in Litchfield, both on the corner of Convenient and Community. On the way, we have another AccuWeather forecast. We also have Pat Benatar, REM, Tonic. Speaking of REM, again, this is probably something maybe that a lot of people know, but I'm like the newbie on the radio, so I'm always looking things up. And I accidentally came across REM. They were considering calling themselves Twisted Kites before REM. I don't know what made them settle on REM, but let's just say they had all kinds of other names they were considering, which I will not talk about on the radio, not because it's any swear words, but because it's just inappropriate. So if you're feeling, you know, like you want to go down a rabbit hole with REM, I highly suggest typing in REM used to be called, and then you'll have like three or four other names that they considered calling themselves, which let's just say I'm glad that they stuck with REM. That's all I'm going to say.

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0: Biggest hits, Big 104. You're listening to Nikki at Night. I know I went down a rabbit hole yesterday about the Met Gala, but this just reminds me because it's, you know, it's Destiny's Child, so Beyonce, of course. Beyonce's outfit was so cool. She had this, like, skeleton blingy. It was kind of Halloween-y, but it was, like, sparkly Halloween. It was so cool. I'm not going to go down another rabbit hole because I won't stop talking about the costumes. But anyway, we have another 30-minute Big Music Marathon on the way, and U2 is going to kick it off on Big 104.
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0: 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Speaking of dancing, the big Saturday night is coming up pretty soon. 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
1: Tonight, expect mostly cloudy skies with a low of 36. Tomorrow will bring a mix of clouds and sunshine with a high of 57. Tomorrow night will be mainly clear with a low of 34. Looking ahead to Saturday, anticipate some sun followed by increasing clouds. There might be a couple of showers, especially late in the day, with breezy conditions in the afternoon. The high temperature for Saturday will be 58. For Blueberry Broadcasting, I'm AccuWeather meteorologist Jason Catarina.

$5 must slide whistle for that one. That was Delight with Grooves in the Heart. 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

0: That is literally the perfect dance song. Oh my goodness. On the way, we have another 30-minute big music marathon with Pet Shop Boys, Bill Medley, Shania Twain, Madonna. 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

0: The biggest hits, Big 104, Meatloaf, I Would Do Anything for Love. Before that, Genesis, That's All, helping us wrap up another 30-minute Big Music Marathon. 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We're still looking for someone for the month of May, and we want to congratulate Julie Bradstreet. She's a kindergarten teacher at the James H. Bean School in Sydney. She was our Teacher Appreciation Award recipient for the month of April. On the way, we have another AccuWeather forecast and the Eurythmics. The Eurythmics. Sweet dreams are made of this, not these. That's going to haunt me forever. Don't go anywhere. 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

0: The biggest hits, Big 104. I just kind of want to brag a little bit here, but when I was a singer in a band, I had so many people tell me I was the Lady Gaga of Maine, and it used to like get me so excited because I love her. I love everything she does. I love her makeup. I love her art. I love her fashion. I love her music. In my eyes, Lady Gaga can literally do nothing wrong. So to the people who said Nikki Hunt is the Lady Gaga of Maine, thank you so much. I will take that to the grave with me. All right, we have another 30-minute Big Music Marathon, and the police are going to kick it off on Big 104.
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2: My car, I call her Frau Blücher, like from Young Frankenstein. 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I appreciate the safety, but snitches get stitches, Frau Blücher. 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

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This is Nikki at Night. You're in the middle of a 30-minute big music marathon. I am saying goodnight. My time here is up, but I will be with you tomorrow night, Friday. Here is 38 Special, Caught Up in You on Big 104.

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6: Overnight, expect mostly cloudy skies with a low temperature of 37. Moving into Friday, a mix of clouds and sunshine will be present with a high of 58. Friday night will be mainly clear with a low of 33. On Saturday, anticipate a blend of sunshine and increasing clouds with a chance of a couple of showers appearing mainly late in the day. It'll be breezy in the afternoon with a high reaching 61. For Blueberry Broadcasting, I'm AccuWeather meteorologist Jason Caterina.

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1: Hey, y'all. 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
5: Overnight, expect mostly cloudy skies with a low temperature of 37. Moving into Friday, a mix of clouds and sunshine will be present with a high of 58. Friday night will be mainly clear with a low of 33. On Saturday, anticipate a blend of sunshine and increasing clouds with a chance of a couple of showers appearing mainly late in the day. It'll be breezy in the afternoon with a high reaching 61. For Blueberry Broadcasting, I'm AccuWeather meteorologist Jason Caterina.

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4: Overnight, expect mostly cloudy skies with a low temperature of 37. Moving into Friday, a mix of clouds and sunshine will be present with a high of 58. Friday night will be mainly clear with a low of 33. On Saturday, anticipate a blend of sunshine and increasing clouds with a chance of a couple of showers appearing mainly late in the day. It'll be breezy in the afternoon with a high reaching 61. For Blueberry Broadcasting, I'm AccuWeather meteorologist Jason Caterina.

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2: Overnight, expect mostly cloudy skies with a low temperature of 37. Moving into Friday, a mix of clouds and sunshine will be present with a high of 58. Friday night will be mainly clear with a low of 33. On Saturday, anticipate a blend of sunshine and increasing clouds with a chance of a couple of showers appearing mainly late in the day. It'll be breezy in the afternoon with a high reaching 61. For Blueberry Broadcasting, I'm AccuWeather meteorologist Jason Caterina.

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1: The advent of smartphones and iPads means you not only have video in the car, if you have four kids, they can all watch their own thing. 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
3: Overnight, expect mostly cloudy skies with a low temperature of 37. Moving into Friday, a mix of clouds and sunshine will be present with a high of 58. Friday night will be mainly clear with a low of 33. On Saturday, anticipate a blend of sunshine and increasing clouds with a chance of a couple of showers appearing mainly late in the day. It'll be breezy in the afternoon with a high reaching 61. For Blueberry Broadcasting, I'm AccuWeather meteorologist Jason Caterina.

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2: This is the most amazing story that I have seen in a long time. It's about a classical violinist in Great Britain who had a brain tumor. And her name is Dagmar. I love her name. So listen to this. She has played to countless audiences in the 43 years since she picked up a violin at the age of 10. But nothing could prepare Dagmar Turner for her most intimate performance of her life. The article goes on. The musician has become the first person in Britain to have a brain tumor removed while she was awake, sitting up, and playing the violin. She played George Gershwin's Summertime, among other classic pieces, and the quality of her performance was there. It was there, and that told her surgeon, who is also a trained musician, a classical pianist, that when he was operating on that portion of her brain, the portion of her brain that controls her ability to play with her right and left hand, that he was taking out the right amount of brain tissue and not harming her.
3: This story is so amazing. Every person involved is amazing.
2: Is amazing. And listen to this. We have the sound. This is what she sounded like during the brain operation. Obviously not playing at her best, but she said it was just thoughts came into my mind, melody came into my mind, and I would just play what I thought of. We've all heard this piece. I don't know what the name of it is.
3: Operating room.
2: In
3: an operating
2: room.
3: You know that they're operating on your brain. It's amazing.
2: Suppose I hate to bring always back to me, but, well, not really. Anyway.
3: It's on brand.
2: Suppose I had that problem. They had to operate on my brain. I don't play in.
3: But you have things that you do. Like maybe what? The surgeon, you know, gets you all prepped and opens your head up. And the surgeon could get you to do like Club Bob. Remember Club Bob?
2: Yeah. All right, so like you're the surgeon, okay?
3: Yeah.

0: start, please.
1: All right. You're starting to cut right now?
0: I'm ready.
1: Bridal bouquets are now selling Disney princesses' wedding dresses. The dresses are specifically tailored to look amazing while you're having

0: Kylie Jenner shared photos of her 2-year-old daughter wearing hoop earrings. The earrings were a hit, but Kylie was disappointed that no one noticed the toddler's new lip injections.
1: How's it going?
2: I might have gone a little deep there.
1: Do you think? Be careful.
2: Smaller scalpel.
1: Yeah.
2: Do you have another one for me?
1: I do. Oh, I got them all day long.
2: Oh, wow.
0: Some residents of Oregon want to merge with Idaho. In other words, that's right. Everybody in Oregon really is high.
2: Okay. Let's back down that anesthesia a little bit.
0: I got another one, Doc. How am I doing?
2: So far, so good. Yeah.
0: A Kentucky court awarded $151,000 to a man who was denied a license plate reading, "I'm God." So what are you going to do with the money, Kanye?
2: For a minute there, I thought my hand slipped, but you're back on track.
1: Oh, so good. All right, well, close me up, Doc. That's all I got.
2: Would you be able to be calm and under control knowing that they had your skull open and were working on your brain?
1: No. No.
2: I think that's asking a lot.
3: I think you could psych yourself into it.
2: I mean, you would, because it's brain surgery, and you want everything to go well.
3: You have no choice. You have no choice, but you have to settle yourself.
1: I thought that was... I mean, this is the first time brain surgery has been done with someone who was awake in Great Britain.
2: In Great Britain, it's been done elsewhere.
1: But people do go under and are not aware.
2: Oh, yeah.
1: Correct?
2: There was an incident, within the past year where they did brain surgery and they kept the person awake.
3: And what they did is they gave them, little tests that they use with, cue cards.
2: Yeah.
3: So that they could tell whether they were able to understand, shapes and that sort of thing. And very simple things.
1: Oh, okay.
2: I'm with you. I don't want to be awake at the dentist.
1: Well, I was just about to give you a real example. So I had my left middle finger had to be operated on. They put me in twilight.
2: Yeah.
1: And that was not that big of a deal.
2: And that,
1: let alone my brain.
2: It's your most important finger.
1: Well, it is.
2: Yeah, I don't want to be awake at the dentist. If I could be sedated for a haircut, I would be. The idea of... I mean, I agree, Max. You don't have a choice. And it's your brain. And you want maximum, outcome. So I guess you psych yourself up for it. But the thought... You would have to find a way to not think about the fact that your skull was open.
1: Yeah.
2: And people were inside your brain. You could not let yourself think about that.
1: I've had people inside my brain before, so I might be able to roll with that a little better. I agree with you there, only because I love him. You're right. That's the way that is.
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2: You guys, I learned how Velveeta was invented. Would you like to know?
3: I would like to know.
2: I've never knowingly eaten Velveeta. I don't have any fight against it. I'm not a huge cheese person. But Velveeta is more than 100 years old. Which I don't know if you knew that, how long Velveeta's been around. So back in the day, like more than 100 years ago, like 120 years ago, there was this cheese magnate, this titan of cheese, and his name was Jacob Wiesel. And he made Swiss cheese, like that was kind of his thing. But sometimes the Swiss cheese wheels would break and he'd be stuck with these like random broken fragments of Swiss cheese wheels. And that was wasteful. I mean, he couldn't really sell them. Cheese shops wouldn't buy them, but he didn't want to waste them. So in 1918, an employee said, what if, I have an idea. They took those broken Swiss cheese wheels and they mixed them with whey, you know, as in Little Miss Muffet sat on her tuffet right, eating her curds and whey. They mixed them with whey and some other emulsifiers. And what came out was this incredibly smooth cheese that when it melted, it didn't break up. Like anybody that's tried to make mac and cheese knows that, you know, your cheese can break. So it stayed smooth and creamy. And man, people loved it. It was velvety, and that's how it got the name Velveeta. Well, the Kraft company, just a couple years later, was like, we are very interested in this velvety Velveeta, and we'd like to take this over. So they acquired it, and they began selling it as a healthy dairy product. First, they promoted it as sliceable, but then they realized people really want this because it's melty. The original Velveeta had 8 ingredients. Now there are 25 ingredients in it today, and that's to make it more shelf stable. Because, you know, back in the day, people would go to the store every day, right, or whatever, you know, or they would send cook or their servants or what have you. That was the basic Velveeta. It was just cheese mixed with a couple of other things to make it melty. And today, it's just even more crazy popular than it ever was. And I never knew any of that, and I feel better now that I know, don't you?
3: That's really cool. I love how that came together.
2: Gorgeous. I love reading about

0: Kellogg Brothers or whatever.
1: Yeah.
0: By Jove, that's crunchy. Yeah, it's really like over the top. But there you go. That's the story of how Velveeta came to be. It's the Bob and Sherry Show.
2: Bob and Sherry in the morning.

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0: Friday. It's Bob and Sherry.
1: Happy Friday.
0: Friday!
2: Yay! Friday!
1: Got the People's Movie Critic coming up in 1 hour today. Lamar is reviewing.
0: What are you reviewing? What are
1: that's you,
0: you
1: Lamar? Oh, yeah,
2: the devil wears Prada. I see so much. I can't remember.
1: Well, you know, the life of a globe-trotting movie critic such as yourself.
2: who could keep track of all of the glamour?
1: We're going to feature Trevor Noah in Everyone Needs a Laugh today. Oofer, can you believe this? What would you do if you found a stranger living secretly in your home? It happens more. I think the fact that it happens more than once is disturbing. It happens more than you think. People in your crawl space, people in your attic, people in your basement. There was a story not long ago of a New York apartment with a false wall. And the landlord was kind of renting like a closet space behind this false wall. I want you to imagine that. I want you to imagine finding out that there is someone who's basically living in a shoebox behind a pretend wall in your apartment. So we have that coming up for you today. No Zippy Zodiac today. Charlie is out sick. She has a doctor's note. So we'll be skipping Zippy Zodiac for this week. Last night, you guys, because of, Zane's, our son's wedding this weekend, I decided that that I should do something to alter my natural color because, like, you could white balance a camera off my leg. Like, you can tell I don't get out in the sun. And so I went and had my first ever spray tan. Have you ever all had a spray tan? I have never had a spray tan.
0: I've never had.
1: I really didn't know what a spray tan consisted of. Like, in my imagination, it could be anything from you stand in a room while someone sprays you with, like, a hose to a machine or a shower. Like, I just had no idea what to expect. So I went. And, you know, they're asking questions like, what color would you like to be? And I said, well, I'd rather not look like a basketball, if that's possible. Like somewhere between this unwholesome, ghostly white. And I just want to look like a healthy person. You know, I don't want to look like, you know, I've got the consumption. So
2: Do they have a color called healthy? Do they have that?
1: Just about. <Healthy. laughs> and then there are all these add-ins you can do. And, you know, and would you like to add in the blah, blah? It does. And I just, every add-in sounded mission critical to me. Like, this add-in keeps your tan from wiping off on your clothes. Oh, well, that feels like something I would want,
2: gotta
1: right?
2: Gotta have that. Yeah.
1: That feels like the bare minimum. And then there was another one that also felt, I don't know, some of this stuff I thought should have come like included, like the tan staying on your skin. I thought that
0: you would think
1: that should be baked in.
0: Yes.
1: But, you know, what do I know? So, and now I'm one of these people, when you give me verbal instructions, no matter how hard I try to concentrate, my mind drifts away on a little cloud, a little rowboat of inattention. And while you're telling me, and then do this and hold your hands this way and, and, you know, to turn around while you're telling me all the things I'm supposed to do inside this tanning machine, my brain is going, na, na, na, na, na, na, na, na, na, na, not listening to any of this. So the girl leaves the room and I'm standing there and I've got to like, oh, all right, well, let me put this hairnet thing on. So I remembered the instructions for that. And then you guys, like you put on these little shoes that stick to the bottom of your feet. So you got these like sticky things on, like a gecko. Uh-huh. And then there's this primer that you put on like your whole body. And then there's this barrier cream. And the girl was like, listen to me. No, seriously, look at me. Real thick layer on the palms of your hands. You do not want the palms of your hands to look strange. So I'm like covering it up. I climb in the thing and the machine voice goes, wave your hand in front of the green light when you're ready. So I waved my hand in front of the green light. And now this stuff, I'm getting spray painted. Like, what was that? That discount Earl Scheib, discount car painting company. I'm an old Chevy Nova in the Earl Scheib painting booth. And the regrets that I had in that moment, because I was so sure that I would wake up this morning looking like the color of a chair, you know, like a wooden chair. But I think, you know, so far so good. And they told me, go in 1 hour, wash your hands and face because those will get way dark. So I did. And I think I look slightly healthier than the underside of a trout, which was my goal. More Hunts in the News is coming up. I don't know where, is there a class where they teach women all this stuff? Because I swear to God, I don't know how anything works. It's the Bob and Sherry Show. You dreamed of owning your own business. You dreamed of being an entrepreneur, and now you're doing it. And you've discovered, just like we have, that it can be hard out there to know how to invest your limited advertising and marketing budgets. We get it. We're right there with you. 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
1: It's the stuff we wouldn't, couldn't, shouldn't do on the regular show. 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
2: Well, that's it. The end of an era. A historical moment. The oldest Chinese restaurant in the United States of America has closed after 115 years wow. of being operated by the same family.
3: Wow.
2: Yes. Wow. And I know you're thinking I'm going to tell you this is in like New York's Chinatown or maybe LA's Chinatown. No, the Pekin Noodle Parlor is in Butte, Montana, and it opened in 1911. The current owner, Jerry Tam, that was his great, great granddad that started the restaurant. And I'm going to tell you why it's closing, because it ain't because these people are tired of running the restaurant or want to get out in their RV and see the world. It's closing, they said, because people no longer are coming into the restaurant to eat. They're just getting takeout. And while takeout has always been a big part of the business, he said, it's too hard to sustain this operation with all of the costs and all of the people and all of the hours for just takeout. So we've made the decision after 115 years to close down.
3: Wow.
2: Yeah. And, you know, I don't remember if we talked about this on the show
3: we did. We talked about this on the show because they're seeing this trend happen in a lot of restaurants and especially fast food restaurants where you used to go in and, you know, sit in the fast food restaurant.
2: Oh, that's right. Because I think I told you guys Buffalo Wild Wings has announced

0: They got an award from the James Beard Foundation. I mean, never a fancy place. They specialized in homemade noodles. But it was a kind of a beloved spot in the community. And again, the oldest Chinese restaurant in America. That's a big deal. So thank you, Pekin Noodle House.
1: Thank you.
0: 115 years.
1: That really is.
0: Morons in the News is next. It's the Bob and Sherry Show.
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5: I'm Paul Wolf. A teen accused of killing Sunshine Stewart while she was paddleboarding in Union appeared in court Thursday. A judge has already ruled Devin Young competent to stand trial, and the case is now moving towards a hearing to determine whether he will be tried as an adult. That hearing could happen later this year. New details after a Waldo County woman was jailed on attempted murder and arson charges. Investigators say Jessica Alsop, 41, tried to burn down a home on Monday night with two people and several dogs inside. Officials say she allegedly live-streamed setting the fire on Facebook before fleeing. The homeowners escaped safely and managed to put out the flames. Alsop had only been staying at the home for a few days after being released from jail on a prior arrest. She's back in jail, held without bail. And Republican candidates for governor faced off in another debate Thursday night hosted by WGME and the Bangor Daily News. Candidates discussed issues including the economy, crime, and President Trump's administration. Top polling Bobby Charles did not participate, and Robert Wessels was told he did not meet the criteria.
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5: The Red Sox fell to the Tampa Bay Rays 8-4 in their series opener from Fenway Park. Jake Bennett was charged with the loss after allowing 4 runs on 6 hits and 2 walks. Boston was riding a 3-game winning streak and will continue its 4-game set tonight. Your exclusive AccuWeather forecast is next.
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9: Today, expect a mix of clouds and sunshine with a high temperature of 56. Tonight will be mainly clear with a low of 33. Tomorrow will start with some sun, later turning cloudy with a chance of a couple of showers, mainly in the late hours. It'll also be breezy in the afternoon with a high of 59. Looking ahead to Sunday, anticipate mostly cloudy skies with a few showers and a high of 62. For Blueberry Broadcasting, I'm AccuWeather meteorologist Jason Caterina.

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4: Stanley Box lives in Kansas City, and he lives in a senior housing complex. At around 4 a.m., there was a huge explosion. It blew out the windows up to 23 feet away. It blew the refrigerator's doors off in his room and collapsed part of the ceiling. We're talking thousands of dollars worth of damage. Now, Stanley was found at the scene, and he admitted that he had this little home lab where he liked to make improvised explosive devices by watching online tutorials. He says he's been doing since he was 14.
5: Yeah, as you do.
4: I mean, everybody needs a hobby. Now, the Missouri Highway Patrol Bomb Squad found two completed homemade bombs in the apartment, along with chemicals, materials, and some tools to be able to make more of them. Now, Box told investigators that he was making a big firework along with two completed devices for his daughter. I mean, I don't know how this works. Now, officers, now, when they started looking around, they found a rifle with no serial number hidden in a false bottom of a hope chest. See, now, when you're hiding guns with no serial number in a false bottom,
5: does not look good for you.
4: Then they found a shotgun.
5: Does no one pay any attention? Does no one have any self-awareness? I'm going to put a false bottom in that there hope chest. Hide this gun. What? What?
4: They also found a shotgun under a coffee table along with methamphetamine in many locations, along with two glass pipes and enough stuff to chemically make meth. Now, Stanley, he's a convicted felon to start with, and so he was not supposed to have firearms and ammunition. That's illegal. He's got the meth. He's got all this stuff. He's in jail without bond. This is basically a sad tale of a father who just wanted his daughter to have a fun 4th of July. Thanks, Dad. Appreciate your help.
5: And you know, that's how he feels. He feels like such the victim.
4: Yeah.
5: Just trying to be a good dad. Listen,
4: I've got the picture of him, and we'll post it because he looks exactly like somebody that would know how to make a bomb. He really does.
5: I do like when the mugshot matches the crime. They're calling this woman Ford Focus Karen. Her real name is Wendy Clementi, and she is facing multiple assault charges and DUI after she chased this little boy who was riding his bike. She chased him while driving her Ford Focus. She went up on the sidewalk in pursuit of this children.
6: Wow.
5: And yes, there's video, but wait, there's more. When she failed to run the child down, she then tried to break into a home. And the homeowner, he and his wife, were not there, but they were alerted by their Ring doorbell camera. The homeowner said she was smashing the front door, then she stumbled off because she looked so drunk. Then she fell off my porch and face planted. Eventually, though, she managed to get inside his house and began rummaging through his belongings, tossing things around, looking through his wife's jewelry. But then she didn't steal anything.
6: Huh?
5: Just running kids down on the sidewalk, breaking into the house, face planting, rooting around, but she didn't steal anything. And they were surprised. Now the police report says that she told the cops that she's the breadwinner for her family and she's very stressed out and is using alcohol to cope. She claimed that she was looking for another dog for her own dog to play with, and that's why she broke into the house. And if I had a dollar for every time I've picked a lock, to find a cat.
7: That's how you got all those cats.
5: Exactly. 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She denied chasing the boy and because she doesn't even remember it. It's the craziest thing you will see. Y'all be so careful out there. Eyes everywhere. Be paying attention because your neighbors are completely and totally bonkers and no one can be trusted to behave. We've got the People's Movie Critic coming up with Devil Wears Prada 2. That's Morons in the News, and this is the Bob and Sherry Show.
0: 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Mysterious deaths in the community became the status quo, creating the murderous legacy of the Angel Makers. True. Weird. Stuff.
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2: Before the show started today, Max and I were sipping on the hot Meghan Markle, Prince Meghan, Duchess Meghan, and Harry tea. And Max is going, it just seems like, you know, there's just this whole, what's going on? I feel like there is the most calculated and expensive hate and disinformation campaign against Meghan and Harry. And I think it's designed to take the heat off of the rest of the Windsors because of the Andrew thing. Now, Andrew and Fergie are in hiding. But did you know that Princess Eugenie, their daughter, just announced a pregnancy? And here's where things got really interesting, fellow royal watchers. Buckingham Palace endorsed the pregnancy announcement. The king was said to be delighted for Eugenie. But the name of her parents is completely missing, which is a break in royal protocol. But also, not just like the omission of Andrew and Sarah, but the intentional, like the omission was intended to be the message. Well, so do not ever think that you're seeing everything there is to see when it comes to the British royal family. And whatever messaging you're being given, you're getting messaged and you're getting manipulated at the same time, I think.
3: Well, I'm just glad that they're not blaming Eugenie for the sins of her parents.
2: Not so far. I don't think those girls are in the clear, though. I'll be real with you. I think that... Because they have remained close to their parents, and that is their prerogative. That's their mom and dad. But because they've remained close to their parents, I think what they are, they're in a little bit of a no man's land with the royal family right now. It would seem so mean and petty and spiteful and heavy-handed for those two to be banished. Yeah. And yet, at the same time, we can't let them too close because of their parents. So I think you're seeing such masterful manipulation of public perception and messaging. I've never been able to play chess. I can't remember the rules and which player can move diagonally or whatever.
3: The bishop goes diagonally.
2: See, I can never remember. And the rook and the pawn and... why are you always coming for my queen? Like, I hate it. But anyway, I think we're watching a masterful game of chess being played by the management of the British royal family. And I think that the Meghan and Harry press and the Andrew and the Eugenie, I think it's all, they're all the same pieces. They're all pieces of the same story that we're being carefully fed, because the goal is to preserve the monarchy at any cost. And if that means we got to throw Meghan, Harry, Eugenie, Beatrice, the corgis to the wolves, that's what we got to do.
3: Not the corgis.
2: Watch. You watch. The corgis. It's the Bob and Sherry Show.

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5: I'm Paul Wolf. Two men are facing kidnapping and assault charges after Bangor police say a woman was attacked and held against her will at Holiday Park Estates. Officers say the woman escaped after being locked in a bathroom Tuesday evening. Devon Campbell of Michigan and Michael Clark of Ohio are both being held at Penobscot County Jail. A 14-year-old boy is recovering after a shooting in Lewiston Thursday afternoon. Officers responded to reports of gunfire on Avon Street and found a teen with a gunshot wound to the leg. Several teens were detained and 3 guns were recovered as the investigation continues. A woman suffered serious injuries after an SUV crashed head-on into a school bus near the Westbrook-Windham town line Thursday morning. Police say the SUV crossed the center line on Route 302 before the collision. The SUV driver was trapped and had to be rescued, while the bus driver was taken to the hospital as a precaution. No students were on the bus. And Bath Iron Works has received funding to build a new Navy destroyer. The ship will be named after Vietnam veteran and Medal of Honor recipient Robert R. Ingram. It's one of 3 destroyers included in the 2023 contract, with each vessel costing an estimated $2.7 billion to build.
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5: The Red Sox fell to the Tampa Bay Rays 8-4 in their series opener from Fenway Park. Jake Bennett was charged with the loss after allowing 4 runs on 6 hits and 2 walks. Boston was riding a 3-game winning streak and will continue its 4-game set tonight. Your exclusive AccuWeather forecast is next.
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8: Today, expect a mix of clouds and sunshine with a high temperature of 56. Tonight will be mainly clear with a low of 33. Tomorrow will start with some sun, later turning cloudy with a chance of a couple of showers, mainly in the late hours. It'll also be breezy in the afternoon with a high of 59. Looking ahead to Sunday, anticipate mostly cloudy skies with a few showers and a high of 62. For Blueberry Broadcasting, I'm AccuWeather meteorologist Jason Catarina.

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0: It's time now for the People's Movie Critic and his review of The Devil Wears Prada 2.
1: You know, way back in 2006, the original The Devil Wears Prada, it was the deal. It was all the rage. Everybody, it was sort of a surprise hit, and it really was good. Meryl Streep was Miranda Priestley, and she remained larger than life in the role. She was intimidating and demanding and had this razor-sharp tongue, and she was hilarious. And Anne Hathaway did a fantastic job as her assistant, Andy, who had no idea of what she was doing, had no idea about fashion or anything. And they were sort of the meat in this movie. And for me, Stanley Tucci as Nigel was the salt, pepper, and garlic that enhanced every scene that he's in. He doesn't star in it, but he's there and he's smart and it's awesome. Now, the movie opened strong and it made well over $300 million with a budget of less than $41 million. So it went well above expectations. It stayed popular with a cult following for years. And all of that is a perfect setup for a sequel. The question is, why did it take so long?
0: Yeah.
1: Now, the reason it took 20 years for this movie is because Meryl Streep hates to do sequels to her own movies. In fact, she doesn't do it. The only sequel that she did was for Mamma Mia. She did Mamma Mia, Here We Go Again in 2018. And that took 10 years after the original. And she only agreed to do it if they reduced her role. And it still took many years of negotiations and a bunch of money to get her to do that movie. Now, Anne Hathaway and Emily Blunt, they thought this movie was never going to happen. But it did, and in the sequel, a lot of years have passed, and Andy has moved on and become an award-winning journalist doing hard-hitting, you know, really good work. But the decline of newspapers and magazines, it causes her and some of her colleagues to be laid off. So she gets a surprise call offering her job back at Runway Magazine to help with some of the bad press that they did that is causing them some problems. Well, Miranda is less than thrilled with having Andy back. And in fact, she maintains during the majority of the movie, she doesn't even remember her ever working there or being her assistant, which is, of course, that's a Miranda thing to do. Now, the movie is 2 hours long. It's rated PG-13. The movie suffers from the same problems that all sequels face. The first movie was successful, or it wouldn't be a sequel. So there are expectations. The main character, in this case, Miranda, makes such a huge impression the first time. It's very hard to recreate that for the second time because you've already seen it. Catching lightning in a bottle twice is really, really hard. Luckily, the world of the original has had many changes over the period of 20 years, so the sequel cannot travel the same roads. Miranda finds herself being restrained by HR. She doesn't get to treat people terrible anymore, and she has someone sitting beside her in all of their meetings to keep her snide remarks more politically correct, which is pretty funny. And there's a scene showing her trying to hang up her own coat, which she doesn't know how to do because she can no longer just throw it to an underling and make them hang it up. It was very funny. But because Runway needs advertisers more than advertisers needs Runway, she's forced to kowtow down to Emily, who's, again, played by Emily Blunt, and she is now running Dior. So, and here's a trivia fact you may not know. You may know, I don't know. Stanley Tucci is married to Emily Blunt's sister, Felicity. Did you know that?
2: I did.
3: because I'm not obsessed
2: with Emily Blunt.
1: I'm not even going to get into that now. There were numerous cameos, though, you need to look for if you see the movie. Lady Gaga as herself, Donatella Versace as her scary self, Heidi Klum, Naomi Campbell, just to name a few. Honestly, I went into this movie with some low expectations, but I found myself pleasantly surprised by how much I enjoyed it by the end. My score on this is 4 buds. If you love the first one, You will absolutely enjoy this. This is it's a good sequel. It's a very good sequel. So,
0: It sounds pretty. Would you say that you would have been okay if you'd waited for this to show up on streaming?
1: Yeah, I could have. I could have. But you know what? I'm glad I went to see it because I might not have. It surprised me. It surprised me. I'm very happy that I went to see it. So I would encourage anybody that loves the first one, you need to see it. It's a good. Yeah.
0: It's the Bob and Sherry Show.
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2: I had a very different sort of experience this week. So one of my besties is Canadian, and it was finally her turn to take the citizenship test.
3: Oh.
2: So, yeah. And here's the thing about the citizenship test. I know an awful lot of people who couldn't pass it.
4: Oh, God.
2: It's not all that hard. It's just you're under pressure to be able to answer very specific questions about, like, the Declaration of Independence and the Constitution and the Bill of Rights and the branches of government and your state senators and all of that stuff. And I promise you, you know all of it. Like, it's all floating around in the back of your head somewhere. Until someone sits you down and says, "What are the three rights that are articulated and guaranteed in the Declaration of Independence? What are those three rights, right off the top of your head? What are those three rights? Declaration of Independence:
4: liberty, justice, and the pursuit of happiness.
5: Life, liberty, and the pursuit of happiness.
4: I'm sorry.
2: Yeah. A lot of people panic and they go, freedom of religion? That's in the Constitution.
5: Yeah, it's a Bill of Rights.
2: And then it asks you specific questions like how many, first of all, what is a constitutional amendment and how many constitutional amendments do we have? And stuff that I promise you, you know, except it's very intimidating when you are forced to test. So Wendy had come over to my house and she brought her test booklet and we drilled the questions. I was like, all right, and I'm trying to ask them in different ways than they're written, because you know how sometimes a test does that. Like, you learn the answer, but if they ask a question a different way, you're confused. She passed with flying colors. She took her test the other day and passed with flying colors. It's just amazing how complicated that is for people to have that experience, you know?
4: Oh, yeah.
2: And that we don't...

What if you could see what's happening inside your body? 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And now you can go beyond imaging with 80 plus blood biomarkers that help complete the picture. 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
3: I'm Paul Wolf. A teen accused of killing Sunshine Stewart while she was paddleboarding in Union appeared in court Thursday. A judge has already ruled Devin Young competent to stand trial, and the case is now moving towards a hearing to determine whether he will be tried as an adult. That hearing could happen later this year. New details after a Waldo County woman was jailed on attempted murder and arson charges. Investigators say Jessica Alsop, 41, tried to burn down a home on Monday night with two people and several dogs inside. Officials say she allegedly live-streamed setting the fire on Facebook before fleeing. The homeowners escaped safely and managed to put out the flames. Alsop had only been staying at the home for a few days after being released from jail on a prior arrest. She's back in jail, held without bail. And Republican candidates for governor faced off in another debate Thursday night hosted by WGME and the Bangor Daily News. Candidates discussed issues including the economy, crime, and President Trump's administration. Top polling Bobby Charles did not participate, and Robert Wessels was told he did not meet the criteria.
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3: The Red Sox fell to the Tampa Bay Rays 8-4 in their series opener from Fenway Park. Jake Bennett was charged with the loss after allowing 4 runs on 6 hits and 2 walks. Boston was riding a 3-game winning streak and will continue its 4-game set tonight. Your exclusive AccuWeather forecast is next.
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2: Weather from the Norm's UsedCars.com weather desk.
6: Today, expect a mix of clouds and sunshine with a high temperature of 56. Tonight will be mainly clear with a low of 33. Tomorrow will start with some sun, later turning cloudy with a chance of a couple of showers, mainly in the late hours. It'll also be breezy in the afternoon with a high of 59. Looking ahead to Sunday, anticipate mostly cloudy skies with a few showers and a high of 62. For Blueberry Broadcasting, I'm AccuWeather meteorologist Jason Caterina.

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2: Everyone needs a laugh. It is Trevor Noah.
3: Now would be the perfect time for an alien invasion. There's no good time. I think we can all agree on that. But if I had to pick a time, I would say this is the best time. Yeah. Because if aliens invade, it's not going to be good for us. Right? We know we don't stand a chance. If they can travel through space-time, our weapons mean nothing. We're probably just going to annoy them with our guns. Pew, pew, pew, pew. They're going to get here. We've seen how it turns out, right? They fly in. They're going to blow everything up. We've watched Independence Day. We know how this happens. Right? Yeah, and even if Will Smith helps, he can only slap like one at a time. You know? So what do? I think about it all the time. Genuinely, I think about alien invasions all the time. It is my Roman Empire. Like, what are we going to do? What are we going to do? Well, I never used to think about this. When I lived in South Africa, this was nowhere in my mind. But in America, it's a real thing. Yeah, because when aliens come, this is where they're going to come. Yeah, they're going to fly here. They come straight to Washington, D.C., blow up the White House. And they go to other countries, you know, they go to London, blow up Big Ben. You know what time it is. And they fly to other landmarks, blow everything up. I know, it's an issue. America first. I get it. Yeah. When I was in South Africa, this is something I never thought about, ever. Because I knew when aliens invade, they're going to go. They're going to blow up the world. But the one place they don't go is Africa. Yeah. You've seen the movies. They never invade Africa. I used to watch those movies all the time. And I'd wait. In the movie, the president would come and be like, citizens of Earth. Aliens are invading our planet. Then you'd see the aliens invade. And then you'd be like, wait, I guess Africa's not on the planet? What is happening? Did they never invade it? Can you think of a single movie where they invaded Africa?
4: District 9.
3: No. What?
4: District 9.
3: District 9. No. Screw you for trying to mess up my special. Sitting up there in the balcony like a king. District 9, I tell you. With his head. No, District 9, it's a good attempt, but no. If you remember the plot of District 9, the aliens didn't invade Africa. The aliens crash-landed in Africa. And then they spent the rest of the movie trying to escape. Because we don't mess around. Hollywood is so messed up. It's just like, what's the worst thing that could happen to aliens? What if they were trapped in Africa? Aliens never invade, man. They don't invade Africa. They just never did. I used to think it was because they felt bad for us. Yeah, because as a kid, I used to love watching those movies. I still love watching them now. But as a kid, I loved those movies. Anything with aliens, I was there. And my mom, she'd make me like a big bowl of popcorn at home, and we would sit on the couch together, and she'd watch all of those movies with me. Not, she hated them, but it said parental guidance, and she took that very seriously. Like one day she was walking past, and then it was like, we recommend parental guidance for this film, and she was like, ah, I gotta watch this, and then she did every movie going forward. I would have to run and call her sometimes. The show would just start randomly on TV, and they'd be like, parental, and I'd be like, Mom! She'd come in and be like, what? Darren needs you to guide me. Yeah, but then like 5 minutes in, I feel like I was guiding my parental because she would sit there and then the whole movie, she'd be like, what's happening, Trevor? Who are they? Who are these people? Why are they doing this? What's going on here? I'd be like, Mom, I'm with you. I'm with you. I started this movie with you. So she'd make me like a big bowl of popcorn and we'd sit there and then the movie would start. And the alien invasion, they'd be like, aliens are invading Earth. And the aliens would fly in. You'd see them blowing everything up. And I'd be there with my popcorn like, first world problems. thought. I was a little kid. If you ask me, like, how come you never see them in Africa? I was like, oh, because they feel bad. I thought the aliens felt bad for Africa. You know, there'd be the ship that would fly over each continent to blow it up. And then there'd be one over the African continent, two aliens in the cockpit, like, brr, brr, prepare to launch photon lasers. You get ready on your command. 3, 2, 1. Wait, hold on. I think we already did this continent. I think we've been here. Negative. We've never been here before. Blow it up. What am I blowing up? Look at something already happened. What the hell is going on here, dude? What am I supposed to blow up? Who did this? I don't know. Checking now. Beep, beep, beep, beep, beep, beep. It says it was the British.
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3: My dog has really bad dreams. And so I've been reading up on doggy nightmares. Because during the day,

0: Hey, he's all like, you know, happy and Scooby-Doo and bopping around and just in love with his life. But then he goes to sleep and he has these terrible... Do Mojo or Darby do this? Have you experienced this?
1: Darby has dreams.
0: Terrible dreams.
1: He whines a little bit and kicks around.
0: Bridger's crying and trembling and recoiling. I mean, we rescued him.
2: Yeah.
0: Yeah, we rescued him, and what little we know about where he came from tells us that he had a pretty rough time before the shelter got him. So he still has these terrible dreams, and I found like 10 steps that you can do to help your dog who has nightmares. And not for the first time in my life or the last, I read this and thought, I would like to be someone's beloved dog. Because the steps that are suggested to handle your dog's nightmares, very few of us have been treated with such loving kindness and compassion by human beings in our lives. You know, when was the last time you're having a bad dream and you were woken up by someone gently stroking your hair and saying your name in a soft, quiet, loving voice?
1: No.
0: That doesn't sound familiar, does it?
1: Does not.
0: How about the last time you had a rough night's sleep, maybe a bad dream? Did you awaken to your loved one playing quiet music and sitting quietly, waiting for you to open your eyes so that you wouldn't be startled? Did that happen?
1: My best recollection is the elbow sharply in the ribs.
3: Quit making so much noise.
0: Hey, after one of those bad nightmare nights where you tossed and turned, did your loved one make sure to fill that next day with pleasant experiences? Like, nice long walks and maybe a game of toss the ball.
1: To be a
0: snuggles.
1: Dog. Oh, God, to be a dog.
0: Yeah.
3: To be this dog.
0: Did your loved one suggest that maybe you would benefit from wearing a DAP collar? DAP stands for dog appeasing pheromones. And so it's a collar that releases these pheromones that, you know, would relax your dog. Now, I know that for some of you boys, you have been invited to wear a collar at bedtime, but this would be a different collar. This would be one meant to soothe you. I want to be a dog. I think that we're all better off as dogs.
3: I want to be the dog you're describing here.
0: Yeah, I'm going to try some of this with Bridger, you know, with his nightmares.
2: Yeah.
0: And the next time I have a rough night, I'm just going to go so because that seems to be the... There's only one step for a person. Yeah. That's the Bob and Sherry show.
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10: I'm Paul Wolf. Two men are facing kidnapping and assault charges after Bangor police say a woman was attacked and held against her will at Holiday Park Estates. Officers say the woman escaped after being locked in a bathroom Tuesday evening. Devon Campbell of Michigan.

0: and Michael Clark of Ohio are both being held at Penobscot County Jail. A 14-year-old boy is recovering after a shooting in Lewiston Thursday afternoon. Officers responded to reports of gunfire on Avon Street and found a teen with a gunshot wound to the leg. Several teens were detained and three guns were recovered as the investigation continues. A woman suffered serious injuries after an SUV crashed head-on into a school bus near the Westbrook-Windham town line Thursday morning. Police say the SUV crossed the center line on Route 302 before the collision. The SUV driver was trapped and had to be rescued, while the bus driver was taken to the hospital as a precaution. No students were on the bus. And Bath Iron Works has received funding to build a new Navy destroyer. The ship will be named after Vietnam veteran and Medal of Honor recipient Robert R. Ingram. It's one of three destroyers included in the 2023 contract, with each vessel costing an estimated $2.7 billion to build.
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0: The Red Sox fell to the Tampa Bay Rays 8-4 in their series opener from Fenway Park. Jake Bennett was charged with the loss after allowing four runs on six hits and two walks. Boston was riding a three-game winning streak and will continue its four-game set tonight. Your exclusive AccuWeather forecast is next.
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3: Today, expect a mix of clouds and sunshine with a high temperature of 56. Tonight will be mainly clear with a low of 33. Tomorrow will start with some sun, later turning cloudy with a chance of a couple of showers, mainly in the late hours. It'll also be breezy in the afternoon with a high of 59. Looking ahead to Sunday, anticipate mostly cloudy skies with a few showers and a high of 62. For Blueberry Broadcasting, I'm AccuWeather meteorologist Jason Caterina.
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5: I was just calling to let you know, I've heard on the show about the Lucky Charms being his favorite cereal and how he paid somebody to stick out all the marshmallows. They actually sell just the marshmallows now. It kind of ruins the fun of having to work toward what you want, but I use it for a Rice Krispie treat. So just a heads up. Bye.
6: Wow, Rice Krispie
7: treats. I would never buy those. Never buy this.
0: That feels like cheating to you, Lamar.
7: It's not right. At one time, I want you to understand this. At one time, Charles Chips, which is a wonderful potato chip, they sold the peanuts that are put in Cracker Jacks. You could buy them by the can. I found this out. At a red light, I'm driving a beer truck. The Charles Chip truck pulls up. And I'm like, what's up, brother? And just out of the clear blue sky, he says, we're starting to sell the peanuts. It's in Cracker Jacks. Man, I dropped air brakes on that truck. I stopped traffic. I got out and I bought a can. And then we both went our separate ways. And they were great. But it's not the same if you don't have to eat all of that popcorn to get to the peanuts. It's just not the same.
8: So
7: you cannot.
8: We've got more.
9: Jerry, wanted to chime in and tell you that on Amazon, you can actually just buy the Lucky Charms marshmallows. They're available. All you have to look for is Lucky Charms marshmallows only. And there's lots of people that have done exactly what they want. Pick out the marshmallows and just put them in a bag. So happy snacking.
8: You know, it's always interesting to me the things that this audience latches onto.
0: I've heard tell of the bags of giant Lucky Charms marshmallows. It does feel like a cheat, and it feels like part of what makes those marshmallow treats so delicious is that they're floating in a bowl with oats and milk. I think it's the oat adjacency that makes that the taste sensation that it is. When I was a kid, and I still do this, and I read recently that this is the opposite of what you should do. So I'm about to, I should have talked about this sooner, but it left my head. People who, it's a healthy eating weight loss strategy to eat the food you love first. I'm the opposite. As a kid, I would save the food I love for last. So I would plow my way through all the oat pieces and then have a bowl full of milk and marshmallow bits. So that would be my Lucky Charm strategy. To this day, if you put a plate in front of me, I eat the thing I like the least first and get it out of the way, just get her gone. And then I eat the thing I like the best last. But according to science and nutritionists, according to science and nutritionists, you should eat the thing you like best first. And the logic is flawless. You fill up on the foods you love, and then you don't, you know, you're not going to overeat the foods you don't. Like, you've done this with a plate, right? You've plowed through the stuff that you didn't like the most, and you saved the best for last, and you were so stuffed, but you love it. So you're going to cram it into your face till you explode. That feeling? No, the science is flip it. Eat the stuff you love first. And if you're going to leave anything on your plate,
7: I've never left a plate with food on it. I don't leave a plate with food. It doesn't matter what it is. I'm eating it. I mean,
0: so even if you're stuffed and satisfied, you keep plowing through.
7: Yeah.
0: You listen to the tone of his voice. Of course I keep plowing through. You don't.
7: I don't push him back. What is that for? I ain't pushing back. I'm not doing that. I shouldn't have put it on the plate if I wasn't going to eat it.
0: I don't like to waste food. And everybody's family has their own version of what they tell you to get you to clean your plate. Children are starving in my parents would make up countries that don't even exist. The children are starving. Well, are we sending them this meatloaf? Because I don't see the point. So I just developed the habit of eating the stuff I don't like first. Not going to do that anymore.
8: You think we're done with this Lucky Charms fantasy?
0: We have more.
8: The ultimate in the Lucky Charms fantasy is coming up. You're not going to believe this.
0: Okay. Well, that sounds promising. Ooh. Mm. It's the Bob and Sherry Show. 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
2: Hey, Bob and Sherry and Lamar, and I can't remember the other guy. Sorry, my brain's dead. Hey, I just heard your cast on, not your cast, but your Aaron on the cereal, Lucky Charms. And I just wanted to tell you, I have picked all the marshmallows out. I've actually made a cheesecake. And you use the Lucky Charms cereal for the crust. And then I did all the different colors and layered it for my cheesecake. And then on the top, you put all of those heavenly marshmallows. So, yes, I have picked all the marshmallows out. You guys are great. You rock. This is Stacy from Maine. Thank you for everything. Bye.
3: That sounds

0: martini. And instead of olives, he dropped a handful of the little marshmallow treats in there. And I think he used vanilla flavored vodka. And I have to say, like so many things that end up on Instagram Reels, it was really visually arresting. Like, it was really pretty to look at. Whether or not you'd want to drink it, I don't know.
1: Oh, yeah.
0: But yeah.
1: Yeah.
0: All right. Well, coming up next, what would you do if you found a stranger living in your house? Well, what you think you would do and what this gentleman did is very different, very unexpected, what these folks did. And how did they find a stranger living in their home? And would you ever, if this happened to you, would you ever, ever, ever really be able to relax again in your place when you're there alone at night? It's the Bob and Sherry Show.
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8: I'm Paul Wolf. A teen accused of killing Sunshine Stewart while she was paddleboarding in Union appeared in court Thursday. A judge has already ruled Devin Young competent to stand trial, and the case is now moving towards a hearing to determine whether he will be tried as an adult. That hearing could happen later this year. New details after a Waldo County woman was jailed on attempted murder and arson charges. Investigators say Jessica Alsop, 41, tried to burn down a home on Monday night with two people and several dogs inside. Officials say she allegedly live-streamed setting the fire on Facebook before fleeing. The homeowners escaped safely and managed to put out the flames. Alsop had only been staying at the home for a few days after being released from jail on a prior arrest. She's back in jail, held without bail. And Republican candidates for governor faced off in another debate Thursday night hosted by WGME and the Bangor Daily News. Candidates discussed issues including the economy, crime, and President Trump's administration. Top polling Bobby Charles did not participate, and Robert Wessels was told he did not meet the criteria.
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8: The Red Sox fell to the Tampa Bay Rays 8-4 in their series opener from Fenway Park. Jake Bennett was charged with the loss after allowing 4 runs on 6 hits and 2 walks. Boston was riding a 3-game winning streak and will continue its 4-game set tonight. Your exclusive AccuWeather forecast is next.
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9: Today, expect a mix of clouds and sunshine with a high temperature of 56. Tonight will be mainly clear with a low of 33. Tomorrow will start with some sun, later turning cloudy with a chance of a couple of showers, mainly in the late hours. It'll also be breezy in the afternoon with a high of 59. Looking ahead to Sunday, anticipate mostly cloudy skies with a few showers and a high of 62. For Blueberry Broadcasting, I'm AccuWeather meteorologist Jason Caterina.

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2: It's Bob and Sherry's.
5: Believe this.
6: I believe this.
7: There's so many scary things in the world and so many scary things to imagine, but I think we can all agree that it would be absolutely terrifying to learn that a stranger was living in your house and you were unaware that they were there. Can we agree with that?
8: Yes, 100%.
7: And I'm not talking about like your crawl space or your back shed. I'm talking about like inside your house with you.
9: Okay, so they're living, how are they living in my house?
8: Yes.
7: Well, a family in Arkansas just lived this nightmare. The homeowner, his name is Dutch Hoggett, and he's a professor at Harding University. He said, I always left my shoes at the back door. Always. Like, that was my habit. And my shoes started disappearing. They just vanished. And I asked my wife, what did you do with my shoes? Did you throw my shoes away? Did you put my shoes away? And she's like, I never touched your shoes. And of course, he couldn't find the shoes. Mm-hmm. I mean, I want you to imagine, because I'm guessing that you guys probably had pretty set routines where the car keys and the baseball hat and all that goes.
8: Yep, right. Yep.
7: It just vanishes. It's just gone. And then Dutch and his wife began noticing there were other peculiar things happening around the house. Chairs would be moved. Now, they did have children, you know, a grown daughter and her husband, who were like, yeah, that's weird. What do you mean the chairs are? Who put the chairs there? And then food would go missing. And the food thing is tricky because you can open the refrigerator and you're like, I'm sure there was a leftover piece of chicken, but maybe Carla ate it, right? You don't know. Why would you leap to any kind of conclusion? Well, they just thought they were going crazy until Sharon went into the storage area that's tucked underneath the basement stairs, you know, where they keep like Christmas decorations and stuff.
8: Yeah.
7: She opened the closet under the stairs and she went in and then she started to back out. And she said to her husband, there's someone in there. There's someone in there. And of course, he thinks she's crazy. So he gets a baseball bat and demands, if there's somebody in there, come on out. And he's banging on the door frame with the bat. And they finally hear a voice. Okay, I'm coming. And there was a man living in their basement. 41-year-old Preston Landis, who was promptly arrested. He said that he'd started out living in the crawl space, but then one day he noticed that while the couple was away from the house, that they'd left the basement door, the door from the basement to the outside, they'd left it unlocked. So he went on in and he created a makeshift bed, little living space deep inside the storage closet, and settled in. Now, he would have gotten away with it too. They probably wouldn't have really registered the missing food, because when you have more than one person living in your house, somebody ate your yogurt and that's all there is to it, right?
8: Yeah.
7: They probably would have just thought they were going crazy about the missing food. The problem was the furniture moving around and Dutch's shoes disappearing. So these people, Dutch and his wife, they said, we are not angry. There are no hard feelings. We feel sorry for him. We're glad we figured it out that there was somebody living in our house. This could have gone on for a lot longer than it did. And there were opportunities where he could have taken things and he could have, you know, done harm, but he didn't. It seems like he was just trying to get out of the elements. And the only thing he took was what he absolutely needed. Warm shoes.
9: Yeah.
7: And something to eat. Now, he's being charged with residential burglary and theft of property, and he's locked up on a $15,000 bond. If they had, if this couple had their way, he wouldn't be prosecuted. But the, you know, the law is the law, and so the law is gonna, he's in the system now. I just want you to imagine what it would be like to find out that a complete stranger was living somewhere.
9: It would creep me out.
7: In your house.
8: Oh yeah. Oh yeah.
7: You'd never quite feel safe again, you know? You never would. I would catch on immediately because my husband is very suspicious of leftovers. So if I saw the leftovers disappearing, I'd know it wasn't Kevin. Or if it was Kevin, he was out of his mind. Just, either way, I need to take some steps. You know, I need to make some changes.
9: Did the story say how long he'd been living there, or they didn't put that in the story?
7: Not long. Okay. Not long. But based on what the man told them. You know, they were able to go, well, we started noticing things missing here. And the man was like, I promise I haven't been here long. I just found the door unlocked and I went in. Man, yeah. Creepy, scary. But these are good people.
9: They feel terrible
7: about the way this went down. It's the Bob and Sherry Show.
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2: Evidently, I was smarter than I thought I was, because I just read that Nietzsche, is that how you say it, Nietzsche?
3: Nietzsche, yeah.
2: Nietzsche? Yeah, whatever. he says that before you marry somebody, there's one question you have to ask yourself. Do you believe you're going to enjoy talking with this person all the way into your old age? Because he says everything else in marriage is transitory, but most of the time it's going to come down to having a conversation with this person. Now, this is, if you remember this, you may not remember this. When we're on the old show, and I was talking about, I was getting ready to get married. I was going to get married to Carla. And you asked me, how did you know? And I remember then, if I was going to get in the car and drive across the country, she would be the person I would want sitting in the seat because we would be nonstop talking.
3: And look how happy you are. It is still true.
2: It is nonstop talking.
3: So, look how happy you are. No, I think that's very true. The problem is, of course, you know, in that first flush of romantic love and passion and lust, you're like, oh, absolutely. I'm totally going to be talking to this person forever and ever.
2: Yeah, true.
3: And sometimes it works out that way. Yeah. I routinely travel.
2: I mean, we don't really listen to a lot of music. We just, you know, we pretty much don't.
3: Well, I routinely travel across the country with my husband. And I very much enjoy his company. Now, I think he's ready to go out the window and take his chances in the wilderness. But, you know, that's on him. He, you know, he didn't read any Nietzsche before we got married, and maybe he should have.
2: Yep. You know, I'm always teasing Carla because she doesn't listen. She doesn't listen to the show. She never listens to the show. And I was talking to some of my neighbors and stuff. They were talking about talking Lamar, or whatever. They asked Carla, said, "Do you listen?" And she goes, "I get plenty. I get plenty live at the house." She said, "I don't really need." She said, "If I'm in the car by myself, I don't need to tune into something where I'm hearing him talk because I just left and I'm coming back and he's going to be talking." And that's probably true. I think that is.
3: Lamar, I edit myself so much. Like, I'll be on the verge of telling Kevin something, and then I'll just say to myself, no, don't do that. Don't do that. Don't tell him that. That sounds weird.
4: Like about Bigfoot in Ohio?
3: Yeah, like Bigfoot in Ohio. Or just a gazillion other things where I'm like, you know, no. Let's keep those thoughts inside our head and not outside our mouth. Yeah. It's the Bob and Sherry Show.
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10: I'm Paul Wolf. Two men are facing kidnapping and assault charges after Bangor police say a woman was attacked and held against her will at Holiday Park Estates. Officers say the woman escaped after being locked in a bathroom Tuesday evening. Devon Campbell of Michigan and Michael Clark of Ohio are both being held at Penobscot County Jail. A 14-year-old boy is recovering after a shooting in Lewiston Thursday afternoon. Officers responded to reports of gunfire on Avon Street and found a teen with a gunshot wound to the leg. Several teens were detained and three guns were recovered as the investigation continues. A woman suffered serious injuries after an SUV crashed head-on into a school bus near the Westbrook-Windham town line Thursday morning. Police say the SUV crossed the center line on Route 302 before the collision. The SUV driver was trapped and had to be rescued, while the bus driver was taken to the hospital as a precaution. No students were on the bus. And Bath Iron Works has received funding to build a new Navy destroyer. The ship will be named after Vietnam veteran and Medal of Honor recipient Robert R. Ingram. It's one of three destroyers included in the 2023 contract, with each vessel costing an estimated $2.7 billion to build.
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10: The Red Sox fell to the Tampa Bay Rays 8-4 in their series opener from Fenway Park. Jake Bennett was charged with the loss after allowing four runs on six hits and two walks. Boston was riding a three-game winning streak and will continue its four-game set tonight. Your exclusive AccuWeather forecast is next.
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6: Today, expect a mix of clouds and sunshine with a high temperature of 56. Tonight will be mainly clear with a low of 33. Tomorrow will start with some sun, later turning cloudy with a chance of a couple of showers, mainly in the late hours. It'll also be breezy in the afternoon with a high of 59. Looking ahead to Sunday, anticipate mostly cloudy skies with a few showers and a high of 62. For Blueberry Broadcasting, I'm AccuWeather meteorologist Jason Caterina.
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0: A pretty wild but low stakes for the criminals caper got pulled off in Albuquerque. And the thing about this is, it just shows you that if you show up and act like you know what you're doing and look like you know what you're doing, people won't question you. Yeah. So there's a brand new distillery it's not even open yet. They're finishing construction on this distillery. It's called Hollow Spirits in Albuquerque. And they have one location, and so they were expanding to a second location. And so they created like an outdoor beer garden kind of situation. Mm-hmm. And he fenced it with that decorative aluminum fencing, like the fancy stuff. You know what I'm talking about.
4: Yeah, it's black.
0: This isn't chain link. This is your fancy, expensive fencing. Well, the other day, two men arrived on the scene with a large flatbed truck. Mm-hmm. They were wearing construction clothing, reflective vests, hard hats, the works. They spent a couple of hours removing the fencing, loading it onto the flatbed truck, and then they drove it away. They've removed 10 sections of fence. This is more than 100 feet of fencing, and they had special equipment. They were cutting the fence off at the bottom where it was connected to the ground, and then loading it onto the flatbed truck, which was parked right there. There are surveillance, there's security cameras. All of this is on tape. And they just worked away. The owner of the distillery said, you know, they did a good job, but what cost me $10,000, they're going to sell that for scrap for about $100. And that's all they did. They cut all that fence out. And now this guy said, I can't believe it. I can't believe it. I'm watching the video in broad daylight as these guys are stealing my fence. And then, and I really like this guy. This is Albuquerque, but you would have thought that it was Philly. The owner of this distillery said, Albuquerque, we didn't even open up yet. Can you give us a bleeping chance?
5: Sherry, anytime you talk about criminal activity in Albuquerque, all I can think is Breaking Bad and Better Call Saul.
6: Let's
7: grade this. A+ on execution.
0: Brazen. Brazen.
7: F on efficiency of theft. I mean, you know.
6: That's cool, calm, and collected right there. It really is.
0: They'll get about, the sheriff's office said that reselling those fence materials, they go for, that aluminum will go for like 80% of the market value. Meanwhile, the owner of the distillery, because you know how people are. People are like, they're on social media going, well, you should have planned better. And the owner of the distillery, this man, he's our people. He's like, yeah, you could blame us, but how do I plan for my fence to be stolen in broad daylight, to be sawed out of the ground? How is this man? So I'm on his side, you guys. How is this man supposed to plan for that? Was he supposed to put a fence around the fence? They stole the fence. See, a fence is a kind of a low-tech security option, is it not? Can we not all agree? So here's the owner of the distillery going, I should protect my property. I should protect my investment. Okay, I installed a fence. And then they stole the fence.
7: Sherry, a few years ago, we did a story and somebody was stealing doors. So they were not going into the house and ransacking the house and taking electronics. And they were just stealing the front doors of the houses because they were worth so much.
0: And you yell at the homeowner, well, did you, I put a door on my house. They stole it.
7: So you want an expensive door to try to keep people out, so that's why you had the expensive door.
0: If you have nothing else in this life to be grateful for, get on your knees and thank God that you are not the kind of person that sees a news story like this and says, oh, well, where's my keyboard? You should have planned better, Mr. Business Owner. Be so glad you're not that person, because whatever is wrong with that person, I don't think can be fixed.
7: No.
0: It's the Bob and Sherry Show.
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2: Lamar, I can't stop thinking about that python hunting job that you talked about in Florida because... Yeah. I can't get over the fact that there are no like qualifications. Like anybody can show up to hunt a python. Don't you have to have some strategy? I don't even know what weapons you would bring, but don't you need some strategy to hunt a python? Because if you lose that battle, the python could kill you, right? Aren't they big and dangerous?
3: They are big and dangerous, but it's not like you're going to be hunting them. They're not hunting you. So it's not like it's not like in the movies where you're going to be sitting there and a python's going to come up and grab you. Basically, the python's trying to get away from you. So you're at the advantage right there.
2: Well, okay, so I've got the advantage, but now it's me versus the python, and I don't know what I'm doing. And now I'm like, what do I love? What weapon have I brought? Am I hitting it with a pickleball racket? Did I bring up my handgun? Like, what am I doing? I feel like in the moment you could panic and then we'd have an amateur python hunter tragedy. I'm sorry, not to be a Capricorn, but why are we just letting random people into the Everglades to hunt pythons?
3: Well, evidently they haven't lost any people to it, so I don't know. They've got on. I went to the website. I went to the official python hunting website, and they've got some safeguards, and they've got some tips, and you know they've got some stuff. They're telling you what to do. Yeah.
2: Like, do you hunt them at night, and do you hunt them with?
3: No. You don't want to be hunting them at night. I wouldn't think. Now they got professionals that can do that, and they have different places. That's what I was talking about. You can get paid by the hour, $14 an hour. You're somewhere that's you may find one, you may not. When you hit that $30 an hour, you're in python land. I mean, they give you an exact place to go. There's going to be some pythons there. You just have to pay attention. But now, listen, a python can strike. Like, if a python is 15 feet long, it can strike 15 feet. They can strike the length of their bodies. So you're 15 feet away, and it's a big python, you may not be far enough. So they could, but they got no poison. But what they do is they grab you, and once they grab you with their teeth, they wrap around you and squeeze your guts out. So,
2: do you think that Ronnie Wayne Jr., knows anything that you just said about how if a python's 15 feet long, it could strike at 15 feet? Don't you think that Ronnie Wayne Jr. just is picturing glory for himself and a cash payday as the
3: Wayne has just stopped and got a six pack of beer and a shotgun, and that's all he's thinking about. He's headed to get a snake. That's what he's doing.
4: Do you think they're doing it because they're going, well, you know, natural selection will take over, and you know.
2: Hey, I think that's part of it. And I know that Ronnie Wayne's four ex-wives who are still trying to get child support out of them are yelling at the radio, shut up, let him go. Let him go snake hunting. It's the Bob and Sherry Show.
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2: Lamar, I can't guarantee Bob isn't going to give you a big old lecture, but I found your Twin Flame soulmate in Minnesota. A person was pulled over for speeding 3 times in 1 hour. Minnesota State Patrol said the 24-year-old driver, who happens to be from South Dakota, was stopped 3 times in less than an hour. First time, 92 in a 60-mile-an-hour zone, then 115 miles an hour in a 60-mile-an-hour zone, and then a little bit later, once again. Oh, and the third time, not wearing a seatbelt.
3: Good Lord.
2: Let's talk.
4: I love a man that ain't a quitter. I love it.
3: I guess he would have his license removed, wouldn't he?
2: I mean, 115 miles an hour.
3: If you're going just that fast, I think you get your license removed for a period of time, let alone 3 times.
4: Where I live, if you're 25 miles an hour over, they come tow your car and put cuffs on you. I know this because I've had the guy explain that to me because he bumped it down below 25 to keep from that. For people who
3: haven't been with us very long, one of the things we worry about with Lamar is he's got a lead foot. I mean, he has got him a lead foot. Yeah. Are you still?

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1: I'm not quite as bad. But I still, like, I just came back. I went to Atlanta yesterday, and coming out of Atlanta, I mean, I set the cruise on 90 and come on down. I mean, you know.
0: Oh, my God.
1: I mean, listen.
0: You listen. Wait. You know, I'm not quite as bad. That's like your mother walks in on you when she shouldn't have, and you said, well, I'll just cut back. You know, you have got to bring that right down. 90 miles an hour is terrible.
1: You know, this guy having three tickets in a day, that's pretty good. But I got 1, 2, 3. Yeah, I got 3 in 30 minutes.
2: Three in 30 minutes, Lamar?
0: How is that possible?
1: I used to have to drive way out to a movie theater that was when I first started doing the reviews. And so I'd be coming back at night late, and there's nothing there. It's just straight road. It's dark. And so I just got through, you know, watching a movie, and I'd been stopped on this road 2 or 3 different times. But so I'm coming down the road, and I sort of learned my lesson. So I set the cruise. The speed limit's 55. I set it on 60, and I'm just coming back. Well, as I pass a highway patrolman, I meet the highway patrolman across the lane over there. And as I meet him, he flips on the red light or blue lights. And so I sort of, you know, jerked a little bit and I pulled over. And so he pulled up behind me and he comes out there. Of course, I got all the windows down, lights are on, hands on the steering wheel, trying to be a good, you know, speeder. And so he comes up and he says, do you know how fast you were going? I said, well, yes, sir, I do. I said, I had my cruise set on 60. And he said, is the speed limit 60? I said, no, sir, it's not. It's 55. He goes, okay, so you're speeding and you know you're speeding. Okay. He said, let me see the insurance and driver's license. And so I give him the driver's license, give him the insurance card, and it was expired. And he said, you know, that's a $250 fine for insurance. And I said, well, I've got insurance. And he said, well, you bring it back, you know, whatever. But he writes a ticket for that. Then he checks my tire wear. And my tires are still good, but he said, when I flipped on the light, I noticed you swerved. Have you been drinking? I said, no, sir. I said, I'd be glad to take a test if I need to. And so he gave me one. He gave me a ticket for swerving across the line. And so I had 3 tickets. So
0: good.
1: I pull off. And I'm driving back home. I got about 10 miles to go. I set the cruise on 55. I'm going. And so I go through this area, and my radar detector goes off. And I'm like, no, I'm good to go, man. I'm 55. I'm good to go. Blue lights come on. Guy pulls me over, and he said, he comes up, and he rolls down the window. Okay. And what has happened is,
0: real quick,
1: that's a 45-mile-an-hour thing. So he says, can I see your driver's license registration? Do you know what you're doing? And I said, look, I said, if you're fixing to give me a ticket, I'm going to get out of the car, and I'm going to start running. You pull out your pistol, shoot me in the back 3 times. I said, because I'd rather be dead on the side of the road than get another ticket. And he laughed and let me go.
0: He let you go, thank God.
1: Yeah,
0: you know, that first officer, you were only 5 over the speed limit. That sounded a little bit... aggressive that way. All right, please slow down, though.
2: Imagine that cop being told, I'd rather you shoot me in the back.
0: Yeah, I know.
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2: All right, last reminder that Sunday is Mother's Day. You just cannot forget your mom.
3: No.
2: It's devastating. Nope. Please do not forget your moms. Huge weekend in our family. So not only is it Mother's Day on Sunday, and I'm very excited because we have a family wedding on Saturday. Our son Zane is getting married. One of the twins. Yeah.
3: Wow.
2: Zane is getting married. I know. Zane, for True Weird Stuff listeners, composed the True Weird Stuff theme music. He's just such a talented and spectacular little human. I'm crazy about his fiance. I love her to death. I'm so excited for this wedding. I'm going to be one of the co-officiating with the bride's grandfather. So it's very special for me because I'm like, that's my boy and I'm part of the wedding. But you want to talk about an emotional weekend. And for Joni, so Joni and Kevin had four children together and this is the third getting married. She'll have one left. He's a twin, Russell, who's not married. Very emotional weekend with the wedding and then of course Mother's Day on Sunday. I'm going to have Mother's Day lunch with my girls before Karamia has to fly back to Colorado for school. So, you know, just thinking about, like, the twins have been in my life. They were just a few months short of their 10th birthday when I met their dad. So they've been in my life for, you know, most of theirs.
3: Wow.
2: Yeah.
3: That's a long time.
2: It is a long time. And, and we, you know, we had so many like really fun and hilarious and silly adventures with them when they were little and have continued to do that with them that they're grown. Zane came out west with us a couple years ago and he and Kevin and I had the most magical night in New Mexico where we had stopped as, you know, kind of a stopping point on the drive cross country. We had this incredible dinner. There was a live band. We just sat for hours talking. It was really special. And that's like those kind of experiences are hard to get once, you know, your kids get, once they hit their teen years, honestly. Like, my God, my daughter Olivia hit middle school and she was like, I'm sorry, do I know you? Could you pretend you don't know me? So I mean, it's harder. And then, you know, they cross through that. Then they get back to the phase where they are really happy to hang out with you, especially if you're picking up the tab. But yeah, tonight we'll have the rehearsal dinner and then tomorrow, it's just so hard for me to believe that Zane is going to get married.
3: Wow.
2: Yeah.
4: That is.
2: Yeah. And Joni and I, this is like an awesome Mother's Day weekend for us, you know, because what's a better Mother's Day gift than seeing your children happy and thriving and living their lives?
3: My mother said the same thing to me, you know.
2: I know she did.
3: Back when she said, you know, the Menendez brothers are married, you know.
2: Max's mom invented gentle parenting. Now, she never used it on her own children, but she did invent it.
4: Yeah. She came up with a concept.
2: Y'all, happy Mother's Day weekend. It's the Bob and Sherry Show.
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19: In the afternoon, expect a mix of clouds and sunshine with a high temperature of 56 degrees. Tonight will be mainly clear with a low of 33. Tomorrow will start with some sun, but will turn cloudy later on with a chance of a few showers. Mainly late in the day, it will be breezy in the afternoon with a high reaching 59 degrees. Sunday will be mostly cloudy with a couple of showers and a high of 62 degrees. For Blueberry Broadcasting, I'm AccuWeather meteorologist Jason Caterina.

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13: In the afternoon, expect a mix of clouds and sunshine with a high temperature of 56 degrees. Tonight will be mainly clear with a low of 33. Tomorrow will start with some sun, but will turn cloudy later on with a chance of a few showers. Mainly late in the day, it will be breezy in the afternoon with a high reaching 59 degrees. Sunday will be mostly cloudy with a couple of showers and a high of 62 degrees. For Blueberry Broadcasting, I'm AccuWeather meteorologist Jason Caterina.

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0: 104, that's Blink 182 on the midday show. Jay Stu here today. Next hour, we've got ZZ Top tickets up for grabs. They're coming to the Main Savings Amphitheater on September 6th with George Thorogood. I am super duper looking forward to that show. 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

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Jay Stu here with you today. Just reminding you, this hour, we have ZZ Top tickets up for grabs. 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

0: Big 104, that's Stereo MCs on the Midday Show. 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
6: In the afternoon, expect a mix of clouds and sunshine with a high temperature of 56 degrees. Tonight will be mainly clear with a low of 33. Tomorrow will start with some sun, but will turn cloudy later on with a chance of a few showers. Mainly late in the day, it will be breezy in the afternoon with a high reaching 59 degrees. Sunday will be mostly cloudy with a couple of showers and a high of 62 degrees. For Blueberry Broadcasting, I'm AccuWeather meteorologist Jason Caterina.

104, it's the Bengals on the Midday Show. Coming up here in just a few minutes. This is like your three-minute warning. We got ZZ Top tickets up for grabs. I'm going to hook somebody up to go to the show on September 6th here in just a few minutes, so get ready for that. Right now, Sister Hazel.

0: Or that is Sister Hazel on the Midday Show today. I'm Jay Stu. If you would like to go see ZZ Top, they are coming to the Main Savings Amphitheater on September 6th, and we've got tickets. How about that? I'm going to hook somebody up right now. Call 1-877-724-4104. 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

0: 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Who's this?
1: This is Kimberly and Paul.
0: Kimberly, how are you today?
1: Well, right now I'm fantastic. Thank you very much.
0: Well, why? Do you think you just won something or something like that?
1: Oh, my God. I hope so.
0: Absolutely. I'm hooking you up right now to go see ZZ Top.
1: Oh, no freaking way. Cowabunga, dude. So cool. Thank you.
0: Well, there we go. Kimberly is obviously super psyched to go to that show. We all are. We all want to go see ZZ Top. So, congratulations on that. When we come back here in just a minute, we got EMF and Semisonic kicking off the 30-minute Big Music Marathon. Stay here. 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
1: It's nothing but your favorite songs for an hour straight. It's time for the All Request Lunch. We'll kick it off right now for Alex in Belfast. This is Thomas Dolby. She blinded me with science.

0: 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We also wrapped up a 30-minute big music marathon thanks to Gowell's Shop and Save. Route 202 in Green, Route 197 in Litchfield, both on the corner of Convenient and Community. More of your requests on the way, of course. And we have your exclusive AccuWeather forecast featuring a little bit of weekend weather. How about that? We can know whether or not we can make any outdoor plans at all. That's all coming up next on the All Request Lunch.
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9: This afternoon, expect a mix of clouds and sunshine with a high temperature of 56. Tonight will be mainly clear with a low of 33. Tomorrow we'll start with some sunshine before clouds move in, bringing a couple of late showers. It'll be breezy in the afternoon, reaching a high of 60. On Sunday, anticipate mostly cloudy skies with a few showers and a high of 62. For Blueberry Broadcasting, I'm AccuWeather meteorologist Jason Caterina.

0: B104, that is Kenny Loggins on the All Request Lunch. I'm Jay Stu. If you are out and about today and feeling thirsty, it's National Have a Coca-Cola Day. How about that? You could walk right into any store and get yourself a Coca-Cola on National Coca-Cola Day. Why would you drink anything else? Am I right? I mean, how dare you if you walk in there and you get yourself a Mountain Dew right now? The world will uncreate. We don't need that kind of hassle. So make sure to get out there and celebrate. When we come back on the All Request Lunch, we got Lenny Kravitz for Julie and VZ. 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

0: 104. That's Right Said Fred on the All Request Lunch. 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
6: This afternoon, expect a mix of clouds and sunshine with a high temperature of 56. Tonight will be mainly clear with a low of 33. Tomorrow we'll start with some sunshine before clouds move in, bringing a couple of late showers. It'll be breezy in the afternoon, reaching a high of 60. On Sunday, anticipate mostly cloudy skies with a few showers and a high of 62. For Blueberry Broadcasting, I'm AccuWeather meteorologist Jason Caterina.

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104. That is Extreme on the Midday Show today. Hailing from the wonderful city of Boston, Massachusetts. Actually, I think they claim they're just outside of Boston. This band always says

0: 104, that's till Tuesday on the Midday Show today. I'm Jay Stu. According to the Maine CDC, Lyme disease cases are starting to go up quite a bit compared to last year already. I've already pulled the tick off myself that I felt I had to send pictures to the doctor, the whole nine yards. Luckily, I'm fine and everything turned out okay. No problem there, but they are everywhere. I know I'm preaching to the choir there, especially if you own pets that go outside at all. Like you, they're in your house. They're on your couch. Like, but just bear in mind, if you do get one that, you know, you find embedded, you should probably have it checked out right away, considering cases are starting to skyrocket. Just a little friendly advice. When we come back in a bit, we got Cher and Modern English on the Midday Show. Stay here. 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

Big 104, that's Billy Idol inside a 30-minute Big Music Marathon. I'm Jay Stu. Ryan Cody up in just a bit, of course. Don't forget tomorrow night. Ryan Cody has the big Saturday night party. 7 to midnight. Nothing but party tunes all night long. And I want to remind you all the time, a party is having a bunch of people over, or it's doing a crossword on the couch. That's all up to you. It's all about your mindset. Here's Tears for Fears on

0: Big 104, that is Sade on the Midday Show. She takes us out of a 30-minute big music marathon. That was brought to us by Winthrop Area Federal Credit Union. 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
11: This afternoon, expect a mix of clouds and sunshine with a high temperature of 56. Tonight will be mainly clear with a low of 33. Tomorrow we'll start with some sunshine before clouds move in, bringing a couple of late showers. It'll be breezy in the afternoon, reaching a high of 60. On Sunday, anticipate mostly cloudy skies with a few showers and a high of 62. For Blueberry Broadcasting, I'm AccuWeather meteorologist Jason Caterina.

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0: Big 104, that is Paula Abdul on the Midday Show. I'm Jay Stu. Lots of big hits still coming at you to make the workday go. 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It's all about getting you out the door and headed home for the weekend. 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

104, that's Brian Adams kicking off a 30-minute big music marathon. I'm Jay Stu. I'm headed on out of here. Ryan Cody in very shortly. Right now, it is Pink in a marathon on Big 104.

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11: Tonight will be mainly clear with a low of 33. Tomorrow, expect some sunshine, which will later give way to cloudy skies with a few showers, especially in the late afternoon. It will be breezy with a high of 60. Tomorrow night, there will be evening showers, otherwise remaining cloudy with a low of 46. As for Sunday, anticipate mostly cloudy conditions with a chance of a couple of showers and a high of 62. For Blueberry Broadcasting, I'm AccuWeather meteorologist Jason Caterina.

OMG, there's so much going on tomorrow. University of Maine, Augusta, Machias, USM, University of Maine, Orono, all graduating. 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

0: Tonight, I will be there for you playing the top six at six from this week in May 2008. 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

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Congratulations.

0: Big 104, the Cardigans love fools. 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
8: Tonight will be mainly clear with a low of 33. Tomorrow, expect some sunshine, which will later give way to cloudy skies with a few showers, especially in the late afternoon. It will be breezy with a high of 60. Tomorrow night, there will be evening showers, otherwise remaining cloudy with a low of 46. As for Sunday, anticipate mostly cloudy conditions with a chance of a couple of showers and a high of 62. For Blueberry Broadcasting, I'm AccuWeather meteorologist Jason Caterina.

0: 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Come on in. 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The cars drop by. 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
9: Tonight will be mainly clear with a low of 33. Tomorrow, expect some sunshine, which will later give way to cloudy skies with a few showers, especially in the late afternoon. It will be breezy with a high of 60. Tomorrow night, there will be evening showers, otherwise remaining cloudy with a low of 46. As for Sunday, anticipate mostly cloudy conditions with a chance of a couple of showers and a high of 62. For Blueberry Broadcasting, I'm AccuWeather meteorologist Jason Caterina.

B104, you've been around long enough, you know it's not the end of the world. No matter how dire it seems, sun will rise tomorrow morning. And you may not have to get up early. I know. It's the weekend. Time for fun and exultation. Oh, and great songs, too. The New Radicals have been

0: here, you get what you give, so we give you our best every day. It's Big 104 with Ryan. Welcome in. I've got the 411 for this weekend's fun. It's going to be a busy weekend. Let's face it. Railroad Earth tonight on stage of the state. Tomorrow in the afternoon, Taste of Nations goes on again this year. Food from all over. Every ethnic food you can possibly think of at the Mayo Arts Center in Portland tomorrow. Martin Sexton will be on stage in Waldo, the Waldo Theater tomorrow night in Waldoboro. In the States, Andy DeFranco sold out for weeks now. Chocolate Church in Bath, it's Billy Prine on stage. And of course, tomorrow's commitments for UMA and USM and UMO and University of Maine Machias. Now on Monday, Herb Albert is at the Merrill Auditorium. That's just all part of the 411 for this week's fun, exclusively at Big 104.
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0: Flo Rida and T-Pain cracking up with Coldplay, dropping some Robert Palmer, Katy Perry, and Blondie, too. 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
1: 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North Korea reveals nuclear program documents. Global oil prices hit an all-time record high at that point. An EF4 tornado. It's the Oklahoma-Kansas border completely destroys Pitcher, Oklahoma. This song was number 6.

0: some top six at six tonight from 2008 and May. Coldplay, Viva La Vida, number six at five. Jason Mraz, I'm Yours, at four. Alicia Keys, No One, at three. Natasha Bedingfield's Pocket Full of Sunshine. 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
12: Tonight will be mainly clear with a low of 33. Tomorrow, expect some sunshine, which will later give way to cloudy skies with a few showers, especially in the late afternoon. It will be breezy with a high of 60. Tomorrow night, there will be evening showers, otherwise remaining cloudy with a low of 46. As for Sunday, anticipate mostly cloudy conditions with a chance of a couple of showers and a high of 62. For Blueberry Broadcasting, I'm AccuWeather meteorologist Jason Caterina.

0: 104. There it is, right at the top of my list. Your Kiss. Hi, I'm Ryan. Coming up, great songs from Hootie the Blowfish. Bishwal is here. You know that great song from the 80s, So Alive, Love and Rockets? It's all part of it all next year. Big 104 launching the fun of the weekend.
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0: Big 104, that is Love and Rockets. Such a sensuous rhythm. Speaking of which, Nikki Hunt tonight at 7. Going to be awesome.
1: Thank you.
0: It is springtime, of course. Big things going on this year. Yeah, I would like them to be warmer.
1: You know what I would always think of every time springtime comes? You've watched Bambi, right?
0: Yes.
1: 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In springtime, it's about mating. 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

0: The biggest hits, Big 104, Spin Doctors with Little Miss Can't Be Wrong. We all know a chick in our life that, like, can't be wrong about anything. Mm-hmm, girl. You know who you are. 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U2, Foreigner, John Mellencamp. 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
1: Tonight will be mainly clear with a low of 33. Tomorrow, expect some sunshine, which will later give way to cloudy skies with a few showers, especially in the late afternoon. It will be breezy with a high of 60. Tomorrow night, there will be evening showers, otherwise remaining cloudy with a low of 46. As for Sunday, anticipate mostly cloudy conditions with a chance of a couple of showers and a high of 62. For Blueberry Broadcasting, I'm AccuWeather meteorologist Jason Catarina.

0: 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You're listening to Nikki at Night. Thanks so much for tuning in and chilling out with me on your Friday night. On the way, we have another 30-minute big music marathon. 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